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9: Cornerback Brandon Cisse was the Packers' top draft pick this year in the second round at number 52 overall. And at his very first training camp practice, Cisse was getting first-team reps at corner, with Keyshawn Nixon out, reportedly because of a hamstring. And Cisse made the most of his opportunity.
11: It feels great. You know, there's just a long ways to go. You know, every day I'm working to get better. I'm nowhere near as great as a player as I'm going to be. And I never think I will be as great as I want to be. So, you know, it's just always just working and working, finishing the little details. But, you know, it's good to get out there and experience different speeds, you know, get used to it. So it'd be fun.
12: Looked like there was a screen on the right side that you kind of read like a book.
11: Just seeing the call. And, you know, my coaches do a great job, and Coach Baptist, Coach Bullocks, and JG do a really good job of making sure my eyes are in the right places. So, the opportunity was there and just happened to make a play.
9: For Cisse, it was also his first taste of the bike tradition and all the fanfare that comes along with Packers training camp. And the rookie made sure to soak it all in.
11: That was awesome. That was definitely very special. And, you know, I felt bad I couldn't sign everybody's autograph. But, you know, I hope one day I can.
9: That's today's Training Camp Report. I'm Marcus Eversole from Sports Radio 107.5 and 1400 The Fan.
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0: And he is really that everyman. I've told this story, but I just remember, I'll never forget watching the World Cup final, and Luke just posted up, sat next to us, and started watching the game, and he would like ask us questions, just be like, "All right, well, who's this guy? Do you like this team? Is this player like just one of the guys hanging out watching ball? Ball knower, Luke Kuechly, going to be on television as part of Netflix's TV package, Noah Eagle, and Luke Kuechly calling games this year. That includes the Thanksgiving Eve game between the Packers and the Rams. A lot of fun. Didn't think we'd have this much fun tonight with the Hall of Fame game. But yet, here we are. I'm going to make my way back out to the golf course on Friday. PGA Tour event is in Sedgefield, Greensboro, North Carolina. Don't know if that's on your radar at all, D-Day.
1: Not at all.
0: Do you have something else?
1: I was going to ask you about something in relation to Luke Kuechly, and then it totally slipped my mind. Well, yeah, I lost it.
0: Well, we'll get to, if you recircle it, let me know, because when I went to the golf course today, my intent was I had never watched Brooks Koepka play golf before, so I wanted to follow Brooks around a little bit, did that, and somebody who knew me from the show walks up to me and says, "By the way, his wife's not here." Okay, thanks for letting me know that. Which begs the question, is Brooks Koepka more famous than Jenna Sims is? Or do more people know who Jenna Sims is than know who Brooks Koepka?
1: Who is Jenna Sims?
0: This is the part where you get on the Google machine.
1: Can I Google
0: you introduced
1: it on a
0: me to that
1: computer?
0: One actress. I mean, you can. Like, you introduced me to that actress that was in The True Detective Season 1 that I didn't know by name.
1: Alexander DiCaprio.
0: Because I don't watch as many.
1: Yeah.
0: Yeah.
1: Could never.
0: I wasn't
1: never
0: familiar. I felt like Shaq. Sorry, I was unfamiliar with your game. But Jenna Sims, talented.
1: What does she do?
0: And, well.
1: What are her talents?
0: She's a model. And talented.
1: Apparently she's in movies, too.
0: Is that right?
1: Yeah, you ain't seen none of these movies. And you're the movie guy. Unless you loved Sharknado 5. Global
0: Not a Sharknado
1: Swarming.
0: Person.
1: That's a real name.
0: Not sure who I'm going to follow at the golf course today.
1: Tiger around?
0: Out there on Friday, but look forward to getting back out there. What's that? Tiger
1: is Tiger around? Or
0: he
1: is
0: showed
1: he
0: up. You know, he's just busy. Not golfing. Hanging out with Charlie, watching him golf. Charlie's not there either. Jim Nance is going to be out there. So I might see Jim Nance.
1: Ask him about Romo.
0: Probably not. Jim! That's what I will say if I see him. Jim! Do you think that's what happens when Jim walks around in public? People yell at him, Jim!
1: I hope not. I think you love Tony Romo more than most people.
0: I do. Fascinated by Tony Romo. What do we got and put it to bed today?
1: I think I'm beefing with my apartment complex. I'll tell you why next.
2: 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And this year, questions keep coming. Shedeur Sanders or Deshaun Watson? Those are the options in Cleveland.
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17: Linebacker Zaire Franklin came to the Packers in an offseason trade with the Indianapolis Colts and says he really likes what he sees on this Packers defense.
19: First and foremost, I would definitely say, obviously outside of me and Coop, those trios of safeties are special. From X, obviously leading it. Always have respect for him. He's a true ball hawk, user, Madden player in the back end to, you know, you got Bullet on the strong side and Ev on the weak side. I think, you know, just those three combination of guys is rare. You don't have three guys that are able to move around, mix and mingle. Everybody can play every spot. And then obviously, I've never played with nobody like Michael. So I'm excited to see it.
20: He also accepts a veteran leadership role and takes it seriously.
19: Well, first off, I feel like leadership starts with a servant mentality and a true connection. So I feel like for me, it all starts with learning the guys on this team, building genuine connections off the field, in the locker room, and truly getting to understand who they are as men.
20: Now, when we first saw him in the spring, Franklin said he was still trying to find the bathrooms. So has he found them yet?
19: Nah, because they built a whole bunch of new stuff. Yeah, so I actually did. So I was in the training room like, damn, is it a bathroom in here? And so I am still trying to find a bathroom, but I'm working on it. I'm working on it for sure.
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23: 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Super Bowl 61 will take place on Valentine's Day 2027. 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

0: going to be on television as part of Netflix's TV package, Noah Eagle, and Luke Kuechly calling games this year. That includes the Thanksgiving Eve game between the Packers and the Rams. A lot of fun. Didn't think we'd have this much fun tonight with the Hall of Fame game. But yet, here we are. I'm going to make my way back out to the golf course on Friday. PGA Tour event is in Sedgefield, Greensboro, North Carolina. Don't know if that's on your radar at all, D-Day.
1: Not at all.
0: Do you have something else?
1: I was going to ask you about something in relation to Luke Kuechly, and then it totally slipped my mind. Well, yeah, I lost it.
0: Well, we'll get to, if you recircle it, let me know, because when I went to the golf course today, my intent was I had never watched Brooks Koepka play golf before, so I wanted to follow Brooks around a little bit, did that, and somebody who knew me from the show walks up to me and says, by the way, his wife's not here. Okay, thanks for letting me know that. Which begs the question, is Brooks Koepka more famous than Jenna Sims is? Or do more people know who Jenna Sims is than know who Brooks Koepka?
1: Who is Jenna Sims?
0: This is the part where you get on the Google machine.
1: Can I
0: Google you introduced
1: it on a
0: me
1: work
0: to that
1: computer?
0: One actress. I mean, you can. Like, you introduced me to that actress that was in The True Detective Season 1 that I didn't know by name.
1: Alexander
0: because
1: DiCario.
0: I don't watch as many.
1: Yeah.
0: Yeah. I wasn't familiar. I felt like Shaq. Sorry, I was unfamiliar with your game. But Jenna Sims, talented.
1: What does she do?
0: And,
1: what are her talents?
0: She's a model. And talented.
1: Apparently she's in movies, too.
0: Is that right?
1: Yeah, you ain't seen none of these movies. And you're the movie guy. Unless you loved Sharknado 5. Global
0: Not a Sharknado
1: Swarming.
0: Person.
1: That's a real name.
0: Not sure who I'm going to follow at the golf course today.
1: Tiger Round?
0: Out there on Friday, but look forward to getting back out there. What's that? Tiger is
1: Tiger around.
0: Around
1: or
0: he showed
1: busy?
0: Up. You know, he's just busy. Not golfing. Hanging out with Charlie, watching him golf. Charlie's not there either. Jim Nance is going to be out there. So I might see Jim Nance.
1: Ask him about Romo.
0: Probably not. Jim! That's what I will say if I see him. Jim! Do you think that's what happens when Jim walks around in public? People yell at him, Jim!
1: I hope not.
0: Hmm.
1: I think you love Tony Romo more than most people.
0: I do. Fascinated by Tony Romo. What do we got and put it to bed today?
1: I think I'm beefing with my apartment complex. I'll tell you why next.
2: 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And this year, questions keep coming. Shedeur Sanders or Deshaun Watson? Those are the options in Cleveland.
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12: Aaron Rodgers. 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LOL. Broncos in the playoffs. 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
13: Wow.
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4: 920-393-1075, the talk and text line, the fan at cumulus.com, the email. Let's roll. CFO, you're first up. What are we doing?
14: I hate to do it, fellas, but I mean just you, fry, absolutely fry.
4: Don't worry, I wasn't going to confuse anything. I knew it was going to be a fry. What do you got?
14: We got a fry, Christian Smelich. 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We stink.
4: All right. Brent, you're on the Friday Fish Fry. What are we doing?
18: Hey, pop a top.
8: Pop a top again.
4: All right, who's getting that one?
18: Oh, that goes out to the Hall of Fame game. Look, we endured WNBA, random baseball games, and the world sucked. Now we get real sports back. And I know the naysayers will be like, that's not real football. Look, last night's game, I get it. It's sloppy, it's choppy, it's mistake-filled, and none of these guys are ever going to play on Sunday. Hey, guys, we just watched a Badgers game.
4: Right? Friday Fish Fry, 920-393-1075. Hi, you're on the fryer. What are we doing? Who's this? What are we doing?
19: Zarek in Green Bay. Let's start the fryer.
4: Okay, hold on a second. Get it nice and toasty. Okay, who's going in there?
19: This is going to be for anybody who's handling Trace Mac right now. Could you do this any worse way? You don't have a holder for him. You don't have a long snapper for him. He's not kicking in Lambeau Field. Like, that's the only thing he should be doing for his hour and a half practice is kicking field goals in Lambeau Field. Terrible, terrible job, guys.
4: All right. Appreciate it. You forgot to add in the, and then you're not letting the referee call whether the field goals are good or miss. But, all right. JR off the email, thefanacumulus.com. JR says, pop a top.
8: Pop a top. Okay.
4: JR is our resident tour guide over at Lambeau Field, by the way. And he says, today's Friday, pop a top goes to Kristen Van Dries, Lambeau Field.

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8: Chris McClellan was the Packers' third-round pick in this year's draft, and the 22-year-old defensive tackle is learning on the job from the veterans in the room, like 33-year-old free agent signing Javon Hargrave.
10: I'm always asking guys every day, like Hargrave especially, like, man, watch me on these reps. What do I look like? What do I need to work on? What can I improve on? Just trying to learn from guys that have done it at a high level for such a long time.
8: As McClellan begins his first NFL season, Hargrave is in year 11, the perfect mentor for the rookie.
10: Every day until he got here, me and Coach Okabasi watched his Pittsburgh, San Fran, and Eagles tape almost every day, you know, just to get that nose position down. And, you know, he was a really good player for a long time, so we used to watch his tape all the time. So I got familiar with his game and everything. So it's cool just to kind of see that on film and then just see him walking around the building. It's like, man, like, do you realize who you are? Like, it's crazy.
8: It's safe to say Javon Hargrave has willingly taken Chris McClellan under his wing.
10: It's just like a big bro type of feel, you know, like you just go out there and, like, I literally just ask him questions. Like, anytime I can think of something, I just be like, hey, what do you think about this? Or how should I do this? How should I approach this? And, you know, he's always coming around and trying to help me as much as he can.

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3: We're coming up on a month away. This Sunday, it's going to be 4 weeks until the 19th annual Big Unit Poker Run, and we can't do it without you. I'll release the 21-day weather forecast coming up in a couple of weeks, but we are creeping up on 300 pre-registrations, which is awesome. But we are a far distance away from our record of 712. So, and that would put us up over, usually, when you get that many people that pre-register, everybody always brings a friend, so you get up about 1,500 motorcycles, and that would be our record. 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Let's do the phone calls real quick here. Let's go to Gerard. Gerard, how you doing, pal?
4: Hey, Bill.
3: Yep.
4: Bill, were you getting on my Notre Dame team saying that you're going to take the Cal Berkeley of the Midwest even up? Is that you don't want to lose your house, do you, Bill?
3: I'm not betting my house, but I'm going to say either the Badgers win it. Look, I'm listening to Notre Dame talk down in South Bend, and they're looking at it like, just like you said, like this is just a, you know, Saskatchewan State or something.
4: Well,
3: and I'm kind of thinking, well, maybe they throw the helmets out and think they're just going to win.
4: Well, I don't think so, but I watched the camps. I watched the Blue Gold. I listened to the kids talk on their Notre Dame podcast and all that stuff. I haven't heard that, you know what I mean? But don't forget, Notre Dame has a chip on their shoulder coming into this season on top of all the talent they have. They're loaded, though. They're ranked either second or third in the country in most all the polls. And the only team that's ahead of them is the team they haven't beat since Lincoln was president, is Ohio State. And they haven't beaten Ohio State, Bill, since 1934. Could you imagine?
3: Yeah, I know.
4: So,
3: right?
4: You know, they're pretty loaded, Notre Dame. I could go through except their running back, they're pretty, and their quarterback's very good. But, you know, as far as this Cub thing that they're accusing you of, the worst thing you could say to a St. Louis Cardinal fan as myself is that you sound like a Cub fan. I mean, or, you know what I mean? Look, I don't care. I don't care nothing about the Cubs. I would never say they're playing good baseball. I would never say anything like that. Okay? We're the big rivalry in baseball. Now, you know,

0: I know it's been forgotten.
1: But they are. You can't ignore it. They are playing good baseball.
0: Oh, well, you know, you can say that, but...
1: Like, as a Cardinals fan, your tongue will snap off and run down the street if you say it.
0: You know what I mean? But, right. Okay. I want to talk to you about May and Romero real quick before I get to the Packers. Look, May had two bad outings in April, and that's why he's earned run average. Otherwise, he's right behind Mizorowski, like a 2.7 earned run average. And he's really good. He's a likable guy. He's a very fun guy. And he's a very good pitcher. Don't fool yourselves out there. You got a very good pitcher. And then Romero, now, he's a lefty, but he does not get lefty batters out. He gets righties out better. Okay? And you're going to notice that. He's the type of guy, and the Cardinals, the way the Cardinals use him, they would bring him in the starting inning. Like bring him in to start the sixth or the seventh inning. You understand?
1: Yeah.
0: So that's the way, you know, like I said, don't be fooled because he's a lefty. He doesn't get lefties out well at all. So, you know, he's better at starting an inning than being a situational guy and bringing him in that way. But we did, everybody that said that, including J.J. Cooper, American Baseball American, everybody, the Cardinals did real well. You guys gave him a couple of really good suspects, Bill. They're all suspects, don't forget, because we don't know how they're going to be. But,
1: so they
0: prove
1: themselves.
0: You know? And this other thing I want to talk about, LaFleur, of course. We're going to talk about LaFleur. Is he really acting like the Cub Scout leader? I mean, is he really even taking another level, even lower than what he is, taking the refs off the field and doing that stupid stuff?
1: I don't know what he's doing. I'm really anxious to see if this is going to work, to be perfectly honest with you. I'm anxious to see if this side of what he's doing is going to work. I get you want to take the pressure off of the kid. I get that. And maybe for the first week or two, okay, get acclimated. But after that, I mean, it's a kicking competition. And even Goody said, look, I'm hell-bent on bringing in another kicker. So, and Gerard, I got to run. I appreciate the phone call. And I hate to cut you short, but I do. I got a guest coming up. But I know that they don't want to bring in another kicker to be really looked at as the starter. They were hoping that Trace Mack would be the guy, but at this point, I think you have to. And even Goody said, I really want to bring in another kicker so he gets a good look at somebody else, or at least to put some pressure on Trace Mack. And Trace Mack tonight is going to get a ton of pressure being in front of 70,000 fans. We got to take a quick break. We'll come back. We got a lot more broadcasting live out here at the Wisconsin State Fair. Don't go anywhere. We'll be right back.
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7: Chris McClellan was the Packers' third-round pick in this year's draft, and the 22-year-old defensive tackle is learning on the job from the veterans in the room, like 33-year-old free agent signing Javon Hargrave.
14: I'm always asking guys every day, like Hargrave especially, like, man, watch me on these reps. What do I look like? What do I need to work on? What can I improve on? Just trying to learn from guys that have done it at a high level for such a long time.
7: As McClellan begins his first NFL season, Hargrave is in year 11, the perfect mentor for the rookie.
14: Every day until he got here, me and Coach Ogabasi watched his Pittsburgh, San Fran, and Eagles tape almost every day, you know, just to get that nose position down. And, you know, he was a really good player for a long time, so we used to watch his tape all the time. So I got familiar with his game and everything. So it's cool just to kind of see that on film and then just see him walking around the building. It's like, man, like, do you realize who you are? Like, it's crazy.
7: It's safe to say Javon Hargrave has willingly taken Chris McClellan under his wing.
14: It's just like a big bro type of feel, you know, like you just go out there and, like, I literally just ask him questions. Like, anytime I can think of something, I just be like, hey, what do you think about this? Or how should I do this? How should I approach this? And, you know, he's always coming around and trying to help me as much as he can.
7: That's today's training camp report. I'm Marcus Eversole from The Fan.
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2: 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This is a two-minute drill as part of the Bill and Rookie Experience.
3: And I get it. It's as frustrating for me as it is for everybody else that the Dodgers are able to do what they did and teams like the Brewers and others can't. But again, don't blame the player. Blame the game. And that's the game that they're playing. And those are the cards that that Major League Baseball has dealt, and it's probably going to be addressed this offseason. And again, I don't think there's anybody that believes that there's going to be a normal start to the baseball season next year. That everybody believes that this is just going to get downright ugly.
4: That's what everybody feels like. Yep.
3: And it may have to be downright ugly, and somebody really, and the owners may really have to dig their heels in to get a cap. And the players are going to have to realize, look, even if a salary cap comes and a floor comes along with it, which I believe it should, nobody's going to be in the food line, right? Nobody's going to be pumping gas anytime soon or anything like that.
4: Nope.
3: You know, you're all still wealthy. You're all going to be rich. And
4: of course.
3: You know what? Would it suppress contracts? A little maybe, but that money should then be distributed elsewhere with other teams having to spend
4: probably
3: an extra
4: raise
3: amount.
4: The bottom salary.
3: Yeah, exactly. So, I mean, it's the system. It's not the team, and I don't like it. But I will say this again. When I found out that the Brewers didn't give up what people thought they would have to give up to get Skubal, I was happy, because that's not the way to do business when you're the Brewers. And I understand you have to give something up to get something.
4: Yeah,
3: but you got to get something that has more years down the road, right? You got to have a little bit of club control.
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0: Earlier this week, Packers rookie kicker Trey Smack had back-to-back days of hitting just 3 of 5 field goal attempts during practice, causing some concern amongst Packer Nation. Smack admits it's been somewhat of a bumpy ride.
2: It's had its ups and downs. I would say I've been hitting the ball better lately. It's either like I'm hitting it really good and it's going dead straight, or it's a complete miss, but it's not a terrible miss. It's just a hair off. So there's a lot to work on, but, you know, I'm just getting a feel for things.
0: Like every rookie at every position, adjustments need to be made when you're going from college to the pros.
2: The ball's different. Hashes are closer. I would say uprights are a little taller. So, and then conditions are just different. You know, I mean, I was all the way down in Florida. Now I'm all the way at the top of America in Wisconsin. So it's a little different.
0: Smack will kick tonight inside Lambeau Field in front of 70,000-plus fans for family night.
2: I've heard a lot of great things about it. Heard the stadium's almost going to be full.
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7: Chris McClellan was the Packers' third-round pick in this year's draft, and the 22-year-old defensive tackle is learning on the job from the veterans in the room, like 33-year-old free agent signing Javon Hargrave.
9: I'm always asking guys every day, like Hargrave especially, like, man, watch me on these reps. What do I look like? What do I need to work on? What can I improve on? Just trying to learn from guys that have done it at a high level for such a long time.
7: As McClellan begins his first NFL season, Hargrave is in year 11, the perfect mentor for the rookie.
9: Every day until he got here, me and Coach Ogabasi watched his Pittsburgh, San Fran, and Eagles tape almost every day, you know, just to get that nose position down. And, you know, he was a really good player for a long time, so we used to watch his tape all the time. So I got familiar with his game and everything. So it's cool just to kind of see that on film and then just see him walking around the building. It's like, man, like, do you realize who you are? Like, it's crazy.
7: It's safe to say Javon Hargrave has willingly taken Chris McClellan under his wing.
9: It's just like a big bro type of feel, you know, like you just go out there and, like, I literally just ask him questions. Like, anytime I can think of something, I just be like, hey, what do you think about this? Or how should I do this? How should I approach this? And, you know, he's always coming around and trying to help me as much as he can.
7: That's today's training camp report. I'm Marcus Eversall from The Fan.
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0: Better Call Ebersol. Bill Rabior sitting in for Marcus this afternoon. Glad to have you with me today. This is for Robert in Greenleaf. No, I'm sorry. Not for Robert. My mistake. Bump, bump, bump, bump. That was for Scott in Appleton. Scott says, good to have you on the excellent bumper music with the excellent bumper music. Let's hear some Earth, Wind, and Fire. So there you go, Scott from Appleton. My pleasure. He said the rookie boycott starts now. Okay, I don't know why, but whatever. Yeah, there you go. A little Earth, Wind, and Fire for you. One of the greatest intros of all time, if you ask me. A song called In the Stone. Great, great band. Great band. No doubt about it. TheFan@Cumulus.com is the email address. The talk and text line, 920-393-1075. 920-393-1075, just like where you'll find us on the dial. Robert in Greenleaf did send me a text. He said, Bill, what Micah Parsons needs to promote is the team can win without him. Or we saw the real Jeff Havley as a leader. I'm not sure what that means exactly. Did you see the real Jeff Havley? I know one thing. When he does come back, it's going to give him a huge boost, right? So that'll be nice. But it's not just on him. You know, part of the whole, it's a team game, right? Part of it is offense, controlling the football, you know, doing their thing, putting points on the board, kicking game, putting points on the board, not leaving points out there. And of course, the defense getting it done. It's going to be interesting to watch Jonathan Gannon go to work. The new guys, Javon Hargrave, forgot about him. As I mentioned, Zaire Franklin. All important pieces. And then when Micah comes back, it'd be like, you know, the cherry on top. Like Gannon said last week, you know, it's not hard to imagine, you know, scheming up things for Micah Parsons. I mean, you could probably ask him to do just about anything on the football field. Yeah, that's not going to be the hard part. The family night's practice tonight. Parking lots are open over at Lambeau. If you want to park in the parking in the Lambeau Field parking lot, they opened in. They opened at 3:30, 20 minutes ago. The stadium opens at 5:30, in a little over an hour and a half, but I would suggest going in a little bit later, especially if you're tailgating now. Just hang out outside. Know what I mean? I wonder if the, because we got a little possibility of some weather. It looks pretty windy out there, too, as I can see some trees off in the distance that are blowing pretty well. So I wonder if, I remember when I did go to the sit in the bowl the one time I did with Rookie's family some, at least 10 years ago, there were some skydivers that flew in and that was great. They come in, I mean, they're just like dots in the sky and all of a sudden they just kind of work their way down and boom, land on the 50-yard line. Pretty cool. Here's some important dates to remember. From here on out in training camp. Family night tonight, August the 7th. Next Thursday, first preseason game. Steelers at Pittsburgh. The following Friday, second preseason game, August 21st, at Denver. And then the last public practice will be on Wednesday, August 26th. And that'll be a joint practice with the Arizona Cardinals And then 2 days later, on Friday the 28th, the final preseason game, a home game against the Arizona Cardinals, 7 p.m. Sunday, August 30th, roster reduction, cut downs to 53. Monday, August 31st, clubs can start putting together their practice squad. 17 players, up to 17 players, as long as one of those players is designated an international player. So 16 plus an international player if you have one. Speaking of the Steelers, I don't know if you saw the opening or the first, I guess the pregame show from last night of the Hall of Fame game. You saw Mike Tomlin as part of the panel, and he's now in the new addition to the NBC Sunday Night Football pregame show. He's taking over, I guess, in effect, taking over for Tony Dungy. But it was kind of cool to hear his perspective. He's always been fun to listen to. I mean, you talk about knowing the game of football. Mike Tomlin does. So that was kind of cool to hear that last night. And talking about Pittsburgh, who obviously has a intimate knowledge of that team, and Mike McCarthy going there and everything that that he brings, and Pittsburgh native and all that stuff, is kind of cool. Kind of cool. But, you know, looking forward. I think all of us here are in a little bit of, in a little small wave, not more, are pulling for Mike McCarthy, aren't we? He was good. I liked him. I liked him a lot. After all, he won a Super Bowl here, so why not pull for him, right? All right, I got to take my final break of the hour.
1: 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This is a two-minute drill as part of the Bill and Rookie Experience.
2: I can't remember the last time that a kicker has been such a hot topic, A, in training camp, and B, this early in training camp. I don't even remember it being like this with Anders Carlson when they drafted him. I got to be honest with you, I don't remember what kind of training camp Anders Carlson had. But, I mean, I can't remember the last time the big storyline in training camp, the first week of training camp, is the kicker. He gets off to a couple of rough starts where he's 3 of 5. He was swarmed at his locker by the media, which I don't care how big of a school you go to in college, Florida, any other big school, the kicker doesn't get that kind of attention. You may have gone to a big school, but I'll bet the crowd that was around him earlier in this week, Trace Mack, was the biggest crowd and maybe the most, you know, most publicity that he ever had. You know, it doesn't matter. You're a big school. You're not, kickers don't get a lot of attention until you get to the pros. And so I can't remember. And not only that, you know, not only is he struggling, but then Matt LaFleur stops having the referees signal whether the field goal is good or missed. And then you've got the special teams coordinator, Cam Acord, down on his hands and knees in the media auditorium using a Sharpie, detailing how the ball needs to be tilted for certain kicks. And then you've got the general manager being asked about the kicker and patience and rookie kicker struggles and why you don't have another one in camp. I mean, all in the first week of training camp. We're not talking about the cornerbacks and whether they have enough depth there. We're not talking about the offensive line and are they going to have continuity and perform better than they did a year ago. We're talking about the kicker.
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7: One of the early storylines coming out of training camp has been the struggles with rookie kicker Trey Smack. 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
7: Earlier this week, Packers rookie kicker Trey Smack had back-to-back days of hitting just 3 of 5 field goal attempts during practice, causing some concern amongst Packer Nation. Smack admits it's been somewhat of a bumpy ride.
9: It's had its ups and downs. I would say I've been hitting the ball better lately. It's either like I'm hitting it really good and it's going dead straight, or it's a complete miss, but it's not a terrible miss. It's just a hair off. So there's a lot to work on, but, you know, I'm just getting a feel for things.
7: Like every rookie at every position, adjustments need to be made when you're going from college to the pros.
9: The ball's different. Hashes are closer. I would say uprights are a little taller. So, and then conditions are just different. You know, I mean, I was all the way down in Florida. Now I'm all the way at the top of America in Wisconsin. So it's a little different.
7: Smack will kick tonight inside Lambeau Field in front of 70,000-plus fans for family night.
9: I've heard a lot of great things about it. Heard the stadium's almost going to be full. It's going to be a great experience. I can't wait for it.
7: That's Packers kicker Trey Smack in this camp update. 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

0: Oh, that shouldn't be too hard. He's really good, right? He's really good. Plus, he's already looking at some of the things that they're doing and saying, yeah, I like this. I would be good in this. I think I'd be good in that. So even though he's not playing, not practicing, doesn't mean he's not involved. Good stuff there from Jonathan Gannon. All right, I got to get to a break. It is 4:41 here at Sports Radio 107.5, 1400 The Fan. Much more to come. We'll look at some other news around the National Football League when we come back, including another record running back contract. There have been three of them in this week, I think, alone. So we'll take a look at that and see what else is happening around the league as we continue on this Friday afternoon here on The Fan.
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11: Chris McClellan was the Packers' third-round pick in this year's draft, and the 22-year-old defensive tackle is learning on the job from the veterans in the room, like 33-year-old free agent signing Javon Hargrave.
13: I'm always asking guys every day, like Hargrave especially, like, man, watch me on these reps. What do I look like? What do I need to work on? What can I improve on? Just trying to learn from guys that have done it at a high level for such a long time.
11: As McClellan begins his first NFL season, Hargrave is in year 11, the perfect mentor for the rookie.
13: Every day until he got here, me and Coach Ogabasi watched his Pittsburgh Pittsburgh, San Fran, and Eagles tape almost every day, you know, just to get that nose position down. And, you know, he was a really good player for a long time, so we used to watch his tape all the time. So I got familiar with his game and everything. So it's cool just to kind of see that on film and then just see him walking around the building. It's like, man, like, do you realize who you are? Like, it's crazy.
11: It's safe to say Javon Hargrave has willingly taken Chris McClellan

0: under his wing.
1: It's just like a big bro type of feel, you know, like you just go out there and like I literally just ask him questions. Like anytime I can think of something, I just be like, hey, what do you think about this? Or how should I do this? How should I approach this? And you know, he's always coming around and trying to help me as much as he can.
0: That's today's training camp report. I'm Marcus Eversole from The Fan.
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